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The evolving present is only the future path to the distant pasts. 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

Well, welcome. You are listening to Global. It's 2pm on Sunday afternoon, and it's time for The Scottish Programme. Coming to you, as always, from the 4EB studios right under the Story Bridge here in Brisbane. Well, you are listening to A Flying Scotsman with Alistair McNee, and I'll be your pilot and guide for the next hour. Well, I am looking forward to taking you on a lap of the map, where all the music and information you'll hear is from, about, and influenced by Scotland. Well, the paperwork has been filed and completed. The flight plan's been filed and we have been cleared for departure. So no matter where you are, sit back, relax and make yourself comfortable. We'll kick things off as we always do with some piping. Here's a pipe band selection from the Royal Scots Dragoons Guard Band.

Well, that was the Royal Scots Dragoon Guards Band with their pipe band selection. Well, welcome back once again to A Flying Scotsman on Global. A great big thank you to Heather for last week's Global program and Tartan Lassie Emily for hosting A Wee Bit of Scotland on a Thursday. If you miss any of the Wee Bit of Scotland shows, they are available for download from the 4EB website. Thank you once again to everyone who took the time to reach out. I love hearing from you and finding out what's going on. If there is a song you'd like to hear on the Scottish Global program, let me know, and if we have it, I'll play it. Well, let's get going with a toe tapper, and I'm a bit tongue-tied here today. It is a toe tapper. Here's a Jimmy Shand with the Red House Reel.

Well, that was Jimmy Shand with Red House Reel, or the Persian Dance. Well, if you love your bagpipes bold, your ballads heartfelt, and your banter brogue, we've got the program for you. Here at A Wee Bit of Scotland, we've concluded another very successful annual Radiothon. And whilst Radiothon may have concluded, you are still able to make a tax-deductible donation at any time. Go online to 4eb.org.au or call Sylvia in the office on 07 3240 8600. Well, this year's prize winners are still to be announced, and I, for one, can't wait to see who won the one-hour flight around the Sunshine Coast with yours truly, a Flying Scotsman.

That, of course, was The Thin Wall from Ultravox with Midura out in front. Well, next up, we've got Wet, Wet, Wet with A Little Help from My Friends.

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0: Well, you are listening to the Scottish program on Global and a Flying Scotsman with Alistair McNee. We're broadcasting from Radio 4EB under the Kangaroo Point in Brisbane. Well, today is Sunday the 18th of May, and in addition to multiple birthdays, we celebrated Mother's Day last weekend. I trust that everyone enjoyed themselves and have all recovered well. To all the mothers everywhere, especially the Scottish mothers, here's Big George.

Well, that was Big George with Old Scott's Mother. Well, next up, we have a birthday request for Meredith. Well, here's Nicole Campbell with Loch Lomond.

Well, that was Nicole Campbell with his magnificent rendition of Loch Lomond. Well, next we've got the Dancing Strings of Scotland with the Gay Gordons.

Well, that was the Dancing Strings of Scotland with the Gay Gordons. Next up, I've got a wonderful poem from the Tory quine June Imray with Ida's Diet.

0: Well, that wasn't June Imray, that was the Clydesiders with Just a Glasgow Boy.
1: Betty baked a fruitcake and asked Ida Smith to try it. Says Ida Smith, I'd better nae. I'm on a 6 month diet. Kenneth, it's really murder. I'm nae allowed nae breed, and tatties darena pass my moo. I might as well be deed. They've hidden a' the sweeties, that's right. That's nae a lee. I'm dying for a biscuit or a rowie wi' my tea. I wouldna care, I'm nae that bad. You couldna ca' me fat. If I put my lace and corset on, I can get as thin as that. Sorra heeds a Sally this. She's just gone slim and mad. She says, oh, Ida, help me out. I'm getting really bad. My hips is up to 38, and I've got a double chin. Come on, we'll start our diet, and we'll both get really thin. Well, I wasn't keen, I tell you. Well, for difference does it make? I mean, once you get past 40, the clock will nigging back. But Sally, she's determined. Oh, Betty, what a case. She sold her tumble dryer to get surgery on her face. They're going to cut her wrinkles out and the bags underneath her een. I says, your heed needs looking. Can you nae get that bit, Dean? She says, Ida, you're old-fashioned. This is 1976. There's nothing wrong with onybody that a surgeon couldn't fix. Look at you. Your hair's a mess. Your clothes is out of date. You'd better get your cell and trim before it gets over late. Well, of course, that made me feel just great. She had me near in tears. I went home and says to Bobby, do you think I look my years? He says, oh, Ida, if it says no, if you gone really feel, you're middle-aged and overweight, you can't look young as well. Well, Bay, that just made me mad. I says, what a chick you've got. I says, you've no room to criticise, cause you da look so hot. So I made my mind up there and then, I'd get myself in shape. Then I'd buy myself some fancy frocks and just leave him to gape. But oh me, what an effort. Can I get you off a dune? Hey, get out your bag of pan drops and we'll really go to tune.
0: Well, that was Ida's Diet with June Imray. 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Well, the Scottish community in Queensland lost a truly great man last Sunday. Maurie de Hare's contributions were significant and his legacy will endure. Maurie's held the role of both President and Vice Principal of Piping for Pipe Bands Queensland and many years of judging service. Maurie was also President of the Queensland Highland Pipers Society before being appointed patrol in 1998. Maurie was awarded the Maclean Highland Gathering's Legend status in 2009 and a life member of Pipe Bands Australia in 2010. Maurie was also Director of Pipe Band at Brisbane Boys College from 1990 to 2004. One of Maurie's students, Andrew Galloway, commented, Maurie was an ever-present fixture at the Brisbane Boys College Pipe Band for the 15 years he worked as both Pipe Band Director and Bagpipe Tutor. In that time, he left an indelible mark on the collective memories of hundreds of young men, both in the development of their piping skills, but equally in their comportment as young men, with a keen focus towards service to the wider community. An absolute gentleman through and through, Maurie would always tell it to you as it was, but he never missed an opportunity to let his wicked sense of humour shine through. always a wit. The band comprises the Music Makers and the Noise Makers. I'll leave it to you to find which was which. Well, Murray was also heavily involved with the St Andrews Society of Scotland, and we will miss Murray's kindness and gentle mentoring to thousands of young pipers. Murray's legacy will remain through the hearts and performances of bagpipers for many years to come. Rest in peace, Murray.

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2: Well, you're looking to get your fill of all things Scottish. There are lots of events coming up around the country and throughout the world. So let's have a look and see what's happening. On May 24th, there are a lot of events. We've got the Bury Celtic Festival. We also have the Warwick Caledonian Debutante Ball in Warwick, Queensland. The Society of St Andrew of Scotland Darling Downs branch is hosting an afternoon tea. And the Scottish Country Dance Tryout event is at the North Essendon Scottish Dance Group, where they're celebrating their 50th year. On May the 31st, we have Bonnie Wiggum Scottish Festival in Wiggum, New South Wales. The Brunswick Scottish Society is a Clans Highland Ball, and the Caledonian Society of Western Australia is holding a Ceilidh Dance. Meanwhile, in Scotland, on the 18th of May, we have the 2025 Gordon Castle Highland Games. So everyone participating there, good luck and enjoy yourselves. On May the 22nd, we have the Quest 2025, which is being held at Loch Ness. From May 22nd to May 25, there's the Orkney Folk Festival. From May 23rd to the 31st, it's the Isla Festival. From May 23rd to 25th, it's the 2025 Clan Hannay Society Gathering, being held in Sorby, Dunfries and Galloway. On May the 25th, it's the Athol Gathering in Pitlochry. And on May the 31st, it's Skerry 420, which is the 20th anniversary show being held in Kelso. We'll check out the websites for details. And remember, if you've got an upcoming event, be sure to contact us by email or Facebook and let us know what's going on in your neck of the woods. Well, a wee bit of Scotland is very excited as the Royal Edinburgh Military Tattoo has announced an Australian tour to celebrate their 75th anniversary in 2026. Well, we recommend people get in early to secure your tickets as Brisbane will be hosting two shows. The first one on Thursday, February the 12th, and the second on Valentine's Day, Saturday the 14th. And we can't wait to see them. Well, let's continue with the music on A Flying Scotsman. In anticipation of February's shows, here's the massed military bands of the Edinburgh Military Tattoo.
3: Under the direction of Major Trevor Stark, Kelsey Guards, we present the Massed Band.

That was the Massed Military Bands and the from the Edinburgh Military Tattoo. Well, legendary Celtic rock band Big Country returns to Australia for the first time since 2019 with their Greatest Hits Tour this October. The tour kicks off at the Triffid in Brisbane on October 9, and we are looking forward to experiencing the anthemic post-punk and folk-inspired guitar songs that defined 80s Celtic rock. Well, here they are, Big Country with Look Away.

Well, that was Look Away from Big Country. And while we're on the topic of Scottish bands touring Australia and visiting Brisbane, Franz Ferdinand have announced they'll be playing the River Stage on Saturday, November the 29th, and we can't wait to see them. Well, here they are with Take Me Out.

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Next week, your host will be Grace the Bucky Quine. 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Well, ladies and gentlemen, it has come to that time when you'll need to return your chairs to the upright position and make yourselves ready for arrival as we've come back to the end of another Sunday Global program. I'm Alistair McNee, and it's been a privilege to have you on A Flying Scotsman for this lap of the map. I'll be back again in 2 weeks' time, so until then, may the Lord keep you in his hand and never close his fist too tight upon you. I'll leave you today with Dire Straits and Brothers in Arms. These mist-covered

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The next program, Swaralahari, is a Carnatic music program with English commentary. Carnatic music is classical music from South India. This is Kameshwarrao Ayala Raju, broadcaster of today's Swaralahari. Greetings. Thanks for your company for the next 1 hour listening to Carnatic music. You can tune to Swaralahari every Sunday at 6 p.m. We begin today's program with a vocal recital of a Tyagaraja composition by Priya sisters, Srimati Shanmuga Priya and Srimati Hari Priya sisters.

That is Priya's sisters, Srimati Shanmugapriya and Srimati Haripriya, rendering the Tyagaraja composition Nagumomugalavani in Ragam Madhyamavati, set to Aditalam. Next, we are bringing you a vocal recital of a Tyagaraja Kriti by Srimati Vanaja Dasika Ayala Raju, a Canberra resident.

That was Srimati Vanaja Dasika Ayala Raju, a Canberra resident, singing for you the Tyagaraja Kriti Manavi Alakincha Radhate in Ragam

You just heard the flute recital by Sri S. Shashank of the Tyagaraja composition Kanna Thandri in Ragam Deva Manohari set to Adithalam. 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Pancharatna Kritis are five songs composed by Saint Tyagaraja

Ghana Ragas. Pancharatna means five gems. The five compositions, the Pancharatna Kritis of Tyagaraja, are considered to be the finest in Carnatic music. All the Kritis are written in praise of Hindu deity Rama, who is considered as incarnation of Lord Vishnu. Tyagaraja is a devotee of Lord Rama. The five Pancharatna Kritis are Jagadananda Karaka in Raga Nata, Dudukugala Nanne in Raga Gaula, Sadhinchane in Raga Arabhi, Kanakana Ruchira in Raga Varali, Yandaro Mahanubhavulu in Raga Sri. All the songs are set to Aditalam. These songs are sung in this order at the Tyagaraja Aradhana Festival, which is conducted by Carnatic musicians every year to celebrate Tyagaraja death anniversary. Today, we are playing for you two of the five Pancharatna Kritis for your listening pleasure. Enjoy them. Next, we are playing for you a vocal recital by late Carnatic music legend Sri Dr. M. Balamurali Krishna of a Tyagaraja composition, to the fourth one.

That was late Carnatic music legend Dr. M. Balamurali Krishna singing for you the Tyagaraja composition, one of the Pancharatna Kritis, Kanakana Ruchira, in Ragam Varali, set to Aditalam. 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Next, we are playing for you a vocal recital by Srimati Ranjani and Srimati Gayatri of a Tyagaraja composition.

That was. You just heard Srimati Ranjani and Srimati Gayatri rendering the Tyagaraja composition Yandaro Mahanubhavulu in Sri Ragam set to Aditalam from the private album Trindal. The accompaniment on Mridangam is Sri P. Satish Kumar. Yandaro Mahanubhavulu is one of the Pancharatna Kritis composed by Saint Tyagaraja. Swaralahari requests you to join Swaralahari team, and please also inform all your Carnatic music loving friends about Swaralahari. Your comments about Swaralahari programs will help us to prepare better programs for your listening pleasure. 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Next, we are bringing you a Veena recital by Srimati Kaza Subhashini Shastri of a Tyagaraja composition.

That was Srimati Kaja Subhashini, Srimati Kaja Subhashini Shastri playing for you on Veena, the Tyagaraja composition Yanta Vedukundu in Ragam Saraswati Manohari set to Aditalam. She is accompanied by Sri Kapak Srinivas on Rudingam, Sri T. Balasubramanyam on Ghatam, and Sri Srinivasa Gopalan on Morsing. Shortly, Swara Lahari will take leave from you. 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This is Kameshwar Rao Ayala Raju taking leave from you until next time with the last recital of today. The last recital of today's program is a violin recital by late Kunnakudi Vaidyanathan of the Tyagaraja composition Yanta Nerchina in Ragam Suddha Dhanyasi set to Aditalam. Bye until next time.

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0: We, gathered at the 2017 National Constitutional Convention, coming from all points of the southern sky, make this statement from the heart.
1: Our Aboriginal and Torres Strait Islander tribes were the first sovereign nations of the Australian continent and its adjacent islands, and possessed it under our own laws and customs. This our ancestors did, according to the reckoning of our culture from the creation, according to the common law from time immemorial, and according to science more than 60,000 years ago.
2: This sovereignty is a spiritual notion, the ancestral tie between the land, or Mother Nature, and the Aboriginal and Torres Strait Islander peoples who were born therefrom, remain attached thereto, and must one day return thither to be united with our ancestors. This link is the basis of the ownership of the soil, or better, of sovereignty. It has never been ceded or extinguished, and coexists with the sovereignty of the Crown.
3: How could it be otherwise? The peoples possessed a land for 60 millennia, and this sacred link disappears from world history in merely the last 200 years? With substantive constitutional change and structural reform, we believe this ancient sovereignty can shine through as a fuller expression of Australia's nationhood.
4: Proportionately, we are the most incarcerated people on the planet. We are not an innately criminal people. Our children are alienated from their families at unprecedented rates. This cannot be because we have no love for them. And our youth languish in detention in obscene numbers. They should be our hope for our future.
1: These dimensions of our crisis tell plainly the structural nature of our problem. This is the torment of our powerlessness. We seek constitutional reforms to empower our people and take a rightful place in our own country. When we have power over our destiny, our children will flourish. They will walk in two worlds, and their culture will be a gift to their country.
0: We call for the establishment of a First Nations voice enshrined in the Constitution. Makarrata is the culmination of our agenda, the coming together after a struggle. It captures our aspirations for a fair and truthful relationship with the people of Australia and a better future for our children based on justice and self-determination.
2: We seek a Makarrata Commission to supervise a process of agreement making between governments and First Nations and truth telling about our history.
4: In 1967, we were counted.
3: In 2017, we seek to be heard.
4: We leave base camp and start our trek across this vast country. We invite you to walk with us in a movement of the Australian people for a better future.

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22: Karakia timatanga, haya te ata, ka hāpara te ata, ka koroki te manu, ka wairori te kutu, ko te ata nui, ka horaina, he pō, he pō, he ao, ka awatia. Our beginning prayer. Appear the sunrise, appear the dawn. The birds are gathering. The beaks move. The important early morning, spreading over the surface of the earth. The dawn chorus. From the night comes the daylight.

0: I'd like to express my appreciation and the appreciation of our team for everyone who is helping us achieve our membership numbers. Here at Radio 4EB, there is a ratio of members to earn the airtime that we all enjoy. 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

0: Parihaka grieving. Not theirs, but ours, the mountain. Mongat Taranaki, not Egmont, named for some stranger in a foreign land. Tapu, the mountain, dwelling of spirits. Tapu, the village that lay in peace beneath its shadow. Invaded, burnt to the ground, our people robbed, driven out, our crops and every living thing destroyed. Our dead insulted by the Pākehā, armed with the sword, the musket, and lying words. Peace was all we wanted. Peace for our tribe to increase, our children to grow tall, our land to smile with plenty from the mountain to the sea. But the Pākehā would not listen. They were greedy for our land, and when we would not sell, they charged us with sedition, with arming to make war. They seized our land as punishment and gave it to the settlers to prove that it was ours. We ploughed that land. Ploughing the government's belly was how we put it. And when we were arrested, we went willingly to jail. Others took our place until 400 men were jailed without being charged or tried. 38 breathed their last in foul South Island jails. For days, Taranaki hid his head in cloud and wept at Parihaka, grieving.
1: Have you heard of Parihaka between Maunga Taranaki and the sea? Where Te Whiti o Rongomai and Tohu Kākahi preached passive resistance, not war? Have you heard of Parihaka, where Taranaki iwi gathered, seeking a way to keep their land? Non-violence was their choice, peace their aim, raukura their badge, ploughs their only weapons. Kuangaro ngā tangata, kuangaro I te pō, auwe te mamae that followed after. If you haven't heard of Parihaka, be sure your grandchildren will, and their children after them. History will see to that. But for now, he waiata tene mō Parihaka, auwe, auwe, auwe.
2: We are the children of many gods. Tangaroa, the god of the sea. Rongomatane, the god of peace. And the god of the forest. The ferns, the birds. All children of Tane Mahuta.

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0: I'm with Dennis Marsh, and we're talking about your name, Dennis. And what an unusual name you have, and there's a little bit of a background to that.
1: There is. It's Te Uhi, and my dad's name is Te Uhi, but I've not gone out of my way to find out exactly what it meant. But down in Wairoa, there's a big hill just as you go into Wairoa, and it's called Te Uhi. And I kept asking the elders down there, what did it mean? So far, I've never had an answer that made me feel, yes, I think I'd love to understand
0: it. To know
1: it.
0: Your connection. Yeah. If anybody's listening and they know Dennis and they know anything about that place, if you let them know what you know about it.
1: Yeah, so you go along the straight and over the railway line and up towards Gisborne, and that hill that you go up is Te Uhi. Really looking forward to hearing a logical connection and maybe it means something that I want to hear, or maybe it's not.
0: But you also got a name to do with fishing.
1: Fishing? Oh, yes. My dad's iwi is Stapuika. I've been fishing for quite a while, trout fishing, and then come to Auckland, and I started saltwater fishing, to the point now that I can go fishing on my own without any trouble. I used to be a little bit wary of the water, but now I've sort of grown to believe that I'm part of the water, part of the fish as well, with a belonging like Tapuika. You know, it's like my iwi, and it feels like they're there when I go. You know, and I only take what I need to take. And it's amazing. I give most of it away before I get home.
0: That connection to Tangaroa.
1: Yeah. Mm. It's amazing sort of connection. And not only that, I take a tour, fishing tour, to Norfolk Island, and we all go across there and we all catch fish. It's just incredible, you know. Like when I'm on the boat, we all enjoy ourselves. We catch fish and eat bananas, and people say bananas are no good on a boat, but we eat bananas while we're fishing, put it on a hook, and you still catch a fish. So I don't know where that come from. Bananas.
0: It comes from the islands, you see, of course. You know, New Zealand is a different thing, and we have our own tikanga. It's amazing that what you can say is correct, that you are yeah. even able to catch fish with banana.
1: Yeah, banana skin. You just put the hook in it and throw it out, and you...
0: Well, they might be Pacifica fish.

0: Where did you learn your Māori tanga?
1: I did a lot of learning from my mum and my dad, because they always spoke Māori, but not with, when we were there. Because my dad believed that if you keep speaking his language and mum's language, we will never do any good in the tauiwi world.
0: Yes.
1: You know what I mean?
0: And what a mistake that was.
1: It was a mistake. Mm. I remember getting strapped at school.
0: Yes.
1: For trying to speak English. Mm. So we, instead of speaking English, we'd say it in Māori and get a little bit of a snap on our hands for doing it. So we were punished not to use it. Does that make sense?
0: Yes, we were.
1: And now it's coming back. It's coming into the fore, but are we a little bit late?
0: I don't think so, because I've never felt such a groundswell of empowerment of Māori, because every little Māori word that you say makes a big difference. They say more.
1: Yeah, for sure. My dad always said to me that little is best. Little is best.
0: Small fish are sweet.
1: Yeah, well, I don't take the small ones.
0: Here come on.

I just have to tell just a little story. When Billy T died, he was at Tūranga Waiwai. It was raining, and I rang a friend of mine, and I said, you want to come with me for a ride? She said, where are we going? I said, down to Tūranga Waiwai. We'll get in and see Billy, because we can't go tomorrow. We'll go tonight.

he said, all right. So on our way down, he was talking to me about Billy's dad working with him. I said, oh, wow, this is a subject that we're on to now. We're talking about the same people. And I said to him, well, when we get to Ngarua Wahia and we go down River Road, if there's no car park for us, it's raining, went right down to the end, come back. I said to him, well, if we don't find a car park on our way back past the marae, we're going home. We didn't want to get wet. And blow me down, we got right by the gate. This is Puno, right by the gate. And there was a man standing there and he put up his hand and stopped us. So we parked right by the gate and he didn't even know who we were. And he said, Teihoa. I said to my mate, oh, he just means that we got to wait for a minute. He went inside. When he come back, how do we? And we went in. For the life of me, I couldn't believe what was happening in there. Just like a black wall, like a whole black veil just stood up on the wall, like a black veil. It was all a woman, you know, all dressed in black. They stood up. This is dark. You know, like, I couldn't believe that this was happening. We walked down, you can hear them saying, Dennis Marsh, that's Dennis Marsh, down to where we were going to sit. And I looked at the front, and I saw all the elders there sitting, and right at the end was somebody I knew, was Tuku Pompey. Yeah. And he was sitting at the end. Then he motioned me to sit, and everybody else from the wall sat. And Billy was to my left, and I was looking towards the front. And behind the elders were musicians from all the faces, all the parts of New Zealand, even from around the world. They were all behind the elders, and here I was, on my own, and my friend. And I said to him, bring the guitar in, just in case we have to use it. We're sitting there, and all these guys started to talk, and I said to him, I hope you can say something. He said, no, I don't know nothing, man. So I said, all right, that's me then. So we got there, and then Toko did his speech, and then he said to me, Māwehoa, kōrero mai. And that was the time I swallowed a big lump and remembered what my dad said. Don't forget, son, little is best. So in that, I stood up and paid tribute to everything, to the elders, to the buildings. And then when I turned to them, I turned to God, and, you know, kia koe ngā mea nui I tēnei wā. 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And, you know, I didn't know a lot. I was looking at these guys all the time because I said to them, e tamai tino hino hi ana hau. 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And I could hear a big sigh from everybody. You know, it was like a sigh. And then I said, well, when Billy was alive, I could sit there for hours and he'd make me laugh. He can sing to me. We looked over Billy and I said, it's my turn now. So I stood up on the seat in front of everybody and I got my mate to play the guitar. And away I went. He taught me to yodel, yodel, yodel, yodel. I was actually doing what Billy did for me and I'm doing it back to him now. I said, Billy, I hope you understand what I'm trying to do. Told all these stories and then finished with a really good song. Sat down and I looked back at these elders and they were going like this. Harimi. That's all. It was all over. For like 10 minutes, 15 minutes, I was doing a show for everybody, including Billy. Went out and there's four elders walked out with me into the kitchen. And I got growled at by one. I said, ko a koe, kōrero pēnā e ho. Ko a koe, nuhi nuhi ki kone. Ki a koe te marae ne. He said, this is your marae. He said to me, then he switched to English. He said, you'll be surprised how
how much mana you have in this marae. And I didn't know that. About 2 weeks later, you know, just visiting, I went back to visit mum and dad. My dad came to the door, held his hand. Big hongi. Mum came, put her arms around me. I said, "What's that for?" He said, "We heard you at the tangi on the radio."

We wish to acknowledge the Burunga Statement, written on bark and presented to the then Prime Minister, Bob Hawke, at the Burunga Festival in 1988. I saw the Burunga Statement at the Federal Parliament in Canberra, and it's a very sacred and impressive document. The statement reads, "We, the Indigenous owners and occupiers of Australia, call on the Australian Government and people to recognise our rights to self-determination and self-management, including the freedom to pursue our own economic, social, religious and cultural development, to permanent control and enjoyment of our ancestral lands, to compensation for the loss of use of our lands, there having been no extinction of original title, to protection of and control of assets, to our sacred sites, sacred objects, artefacts, designs, knowledge, and works of art, to the return of the remains of our ancestors for burial in accordance with our traditions, to respect for and promotion of our Aboriginal identity, including the cultural, linguistic, religious and historical aspects, and including the right to be educated in our own languages and in our own culture and history." When the band Yothu Yindi heard about the presentation of the Burunga Statement to Bob Hawke and that there had been no progress towards a treaty, they wrote the international hit Treaty, which says that words written in sand have no permanence or power.

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smiles like the breaking of a dawn. She's wild like the making of a storm. 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Her eyes light up with love when every child is